0: Ozzy Osbourne with Mr. Crowley on Steve Gorman Rocks. Ozzy Osbourne, a family man, quite famously, very proud of his kids, as am I. If there's one thing I have in common with Ozzy Osbourne, it's that we both love our kids more than words could possibly express. A big night for my son last night. I'm going to brag on him. He is a young man working his way through a career in television production, and a show that he worked on called DTF St. Louis won several Emmy Awards last night. Now, my son was not the recipient of those individual awards, but to be a part of a show that won 6 or 7 Emmy Awards is a huge deal. He's 26 years old, just getting his career started, and he is with the right group of folks. They're already working on another show, another 2 shows, in fact, and I just wanted to share that news with you. I used to say, I'm not an empty nester, I'm a bird launcher. And man, watching my bird fly, best feeling in the world.
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6: 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Bigfoot. I saw him. He's here in the woods of Michigan. Oh, by the way, it's Gonzo from Saginaw, Michigan.
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1: 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He's gone over and asked them to turn it down, but they flat out refused. Steve, what should he do?
2: Kyle, brother, you are in the driver's seat in this situation. Trust me. Because if your upstairs neighbor is still living a life where he cranks loud music all the time, the one thing he's not prepared for is the sound of a crying baby at all hours of the day and night. You've got all the leverage. Not only do you walk your crying baby to his door every time that baby starts to cry, you need to simply record the sound of your crying baby and put that on your stereo. Put your speakers to your floor and just blast that sucker anytime that kid's not in the apartment. I mean, people that don't have kids, they will go through any number of flaming hoops to get away from the sound of a crying baby. It's all you, Kyle. You just got to get a little aggressive. But trust me when I say you have the wild card in the deck. You've got the ace of spades. You just got to play it. 106.7, The Big Dog.
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2: Steve Gorman Sports. Well, the more things change, the more they stay the same. I know we only have one game to go off of, but the Kansas City Chiefs, whoo boy, they look like the Kansas City Chiefs. They picked up Kenneth Walker III, the MVP of last season's Super Bowl with Seattle, and he debuted strong. 173 rushing yards on Monday night against a very highly regarded Broncos defense. Are you kidding me? 23 carries, 173 rushing yards, 3 catches, 18 receiving yards, 2 touchdowns on 191 yards. That's all you need to know. The Kansas City Chiefs did not need Patrick Mahomes to do everything. And Patrick Mahomes, in case you're wondering, well, he looks like Patrick Mahomes of old. After his knee surgery in December, if you're wondering if he still got it, the answer was, oh, he very much still has it. The Kansas City Chiefs reminded everybody that last year was a bad year. 1 out of 10. And something tells me this year will be very different. The Chiefs are back. That's bad news for the rest of the league. 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
11: Now it's time for a little drama, brought to you by Steve Gorman Rocks. After David Lee Roth left Van Halen in 85, he had this to say.
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0: Foreigner, Blue Morning, Blue Day on Steve Gorman Rocks. It was a sunny day this morning when I woke up in Minneapolis, and I was in a great mood. And I'll tell you why. Because a dear friend of mine won a bunch of Emmy Awards yesterday. I've never known anybody that won Emmy Awards, or Oscars for that matter. I mean, I know people who've won Grammys, and I'm friendly with some people who've won Grammys, but I've never had a very close personal dear friend get that kind of recognition. And one of my closest friends, a guy named Steve Conrad, won a bunch of Grammys for a show called DTF St. Louis last night. And I just know peripherally how much effort goes into putting together a show like that. Not just from the guy that wrote the whole thing and directed it, but from everybody on the crew. You're talking about 100 people working so hard day in and day out for a year to put out 7 hours, ultimately, of great television. Those awards don't mean their show was any better than anybody else's, but it just meant that it was time to shine a bright light on a good man. I couldn't be happier. I've been in the best mood all day. Congrats to Steve and to his entire team. 106.7, The Big Dog.
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1: If you missed something yesterday, maybe you'll hear it now. 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
2: It's comedian Nick Griffin joining us in studio. Hey, Nick.
3: Great to be here.
2: You doing okay? I mean, I got
3: Yes, I'm fine.
2: Really?
3: Okay. Everything's fine. Yeah, everything's good. I'm hanging in there.
2: All right. All right. Are you... yesterday on the show, I said you were coming in. Maybe we could get you fixed up with somebody. And Christy goes, oh, Nick's seeing somebody.
4: Well, I think he was. Last time you were here.
3: I was, yeah.
4: Oh, okay. Sorry.
3: Well, yeah, you know, it's sad and embarrassing. I'm in my 50s. I'm not supposed to be going through a breakup. I'm supposed to be getting divorced. Having a heart attack, something grown up.
4: Yeah.
2: Well, you look good.
3: Thank you.
2: Are you still living in New York City?
3: I am. I live in Murray Hill, which is by Grand Central.
2: And because last time you were here, you were talking about possibly moving back to Kansas City.
3: I know. I'm going back and forth. Well, you know, I have I have both parents are still alive. They're very old, and they need help. And I am considering it in the next couple of years. Yeah.
2: Would you be able to help them?
4: What is that?
5: Implying that you're old too, maybe.
4: So horrible.
3: That's two shots in like a minute.
5: I know, in under a minute.
6: That's how you know you're a true friend of Tom.
3: Yeah.
2: Sorry. I'm sure you'd be very useful.
3: Josh introduces me as a friend of the show, and then all of a sudden it just doesn't prove to be true.
6: Well, no, unfortunately, that's what being a friend of the show
3: means. That's what it means.
6: Yeah.
2: Mm-hmm. May I ask, how old are your parents?
3: 88. Both of them, yeah. They're both 88.
2: They've been
3: together since they were 14.
4: Oh, my goodness.
3: I mean, they dated from when they were 14.
2: Whoa.
3: Yeah.
4: Wow.
2: They still get along.
3: Yeah, they do. I mean, you know, everyone annoys everyone, but they get along. They really do.
2: That's why God invented going deaf as you age.
3: Yeah,
2: I think
3: my dad is a little hard of hearing and
6: willfully hard of hearing.
3: Right. My mom speaks quietly just so he doesn't hear her. And
2: yes, exactly.
3: It all works out.
4: Do they live independently? They still.
3: Yeah. I mean, my dad just had open heart surgery like 3 years ago, and it just really. We really compromised him, and so he's...
2: Still driving?
3: No, he doesn't drive anymore. He's on a walker, and he just got out of rehab because he had fallen a couple times.
4: So. Aw.
3: Yeah, and I've been back and forth there probably 5 times in the last 3 months.
2: Maybe it's time to move.
3: Yeah.
2: Give up your apartment. Not like you're leaving the lady behind.
5: What? You're pretty much free, he said.
2: That's three, right?
6: You got nothing.
2: Okay, I'm done. I'm sorry.
6: Yeah. Comedically,
5: you already did your triple.
2: Yeah, three jokes. That's the standard. Nick Griffin's a great stand-up comedian and a wonderful guy. And he, I'm going to get it wrong. The number of Letterman shows, was it 11?
3: 11,
2: yes.
3: Yeah.
2: 11 appearances with David Letterman.
3: If I had feelings, Tom, I would be crying right now.
6: Nick, are your parents funny?
3: No.
6: They're not?
3: No, my dad is not funny at all. He's just...
2: What did he do for a living?
3: He was a financial planner.
4: Mm.
2: That's serious.
3: Stockbroker, yeah. Did he plan not funny at all. Like, it never found me funny.
2: So they treat you like I do then.
3: Yes, exactly. They really do. Yeah, my mom likes to go with the flow, but my dad just gives me that look like we're not going to do that right now.
2: Nick is a distinguished stand-up comedian, and would you say that you limit the topics that you discuss? Do you have kind of a...
3: They naturally kind of... Yeah, I do.
2: Have you ever tried to write about something and just had it not work at all?
3: Oh, sure, yeah. Dozens of times. Hundreds of times. Right now.
2: Because I've told the story 1,000 times. The short version is we were talking with George Carlin.
3: Oh, uh-huh.
2: And it wasn't going well. Oh. And we talked to him several times, but this particular time, it was really not interesting or funny. And I said to him, do you have a particular bit, a piece that you do that you like but nobody else likes? And then he lit right up and told what turned out to be really funny.
3: Oh, cool, yeah. So,
2: do you have a, similarly, I guess in the same vein, do you have a something that you've tried that you think is real funny that no one likes?
3: Jeez, yeah, I mean, not really. I mean, I've tried so many things that about relationships that have, I think, women just think are unpleasant instead of funny. So I've gotten rid of those, but no, that's not a lot of, you know.
2: Well, how do you experiment? Do you, because you know what works.
3: Yeah.
2: Do you do 10 minutes of stuff that works, then go, I'm going to insert this here and see what happens?
3: That's about right. I do about 4 or 5 minutes, 6, 7 minutes, and then I do a new joke, and then I do a joke that I know is going to go great. And I don't, you know, it's so hard to write good jokes that, for me, if I try 2 new jokes a night, it's a miracle. You know, it's usually one.
2: Do you record yourself so you can go back and listen?
3: Yeah, every night I record myself. And then I don't listen to the whole set, but I'll go and find that little one piece of business that I did.
2: Yeah, I remember talking to Robert Klein about it, when he was coming up in the late 60s, he would carry around a huge reel-to-reel tape deck.
3: Because, no.
2: Yeah, absolutely.
3: Wow.
2: Yeah, and then he ended up writing a bit about it when he met the guy that from whatever it was, one of the Japanese companies that invented the more portable system.
3: Sure,
2: that made his life a lot easier than walking into the Improv in New York carrying a Sony reel to reel, setting
3: his
2: it up.
3: Assistant carrying the other side of it. Yeah,
2: yeah, yeah. Christy Lee's right there at the Bob and Tom news desk. What's happening?
4: Well, thank you, Tom. A Steak and Shake worker in Florida was arrested after he allegedly served a woman her food with his manhood on display.
2: Oh. Hi, it's Steak and Shake. We give you the tip.
4: The 25-year-old ex-con, Mr. Artavan Crumity, C-R-U-M-I-T-Y, Crumity, was working as a car hop at a Steak and Shake in Largo, Florida, when he walked up to a woman's vehicle with his penis exposed through his zipper.
0: What do you think about
4: he
0: this?
4: He was arrested and charged with exposure of sexual organs.
0: Hmm.
7: Would you like a six-way chili?
6: I've never been to a Steak and Shake with a car hop.
3: Oh. I've never heard of anyone named Artavan.
4: I know, right?
5: Let alone Crumity.
2: Yeah, I think his last name would be pronounced Crumity, wouldn't
4: Crumity?
2: It?
4: Crumity?
6: I don't know that it matters.
4: It yeah, does. It doesn't really. You're right, Josh. Right,
2: and it's Artavian. That's a great name.
6: Like, how did he think it was gonna go?
0: I guess it you know, there's always
2: like
0: a chance it
2: worked
0: could go
2: in
0: well.
2: The past for I him? Mean, there are flashers all over the place. It must have occasionally worked.
6: Right. I mean, but flashing isn't about sex. It's about them recoiling. That's what that's about.
2: Have you ever seen a flasher?
6: No.
3: I was flashed, yeah, once when I was young. Yeah, I got flashed.
2: Yeah, I've
6: was
2: seen
6: it a classic trench coat guy?
3: No, it's just a guy at a urinal, and I was in the coming out of the
6: stall,
3: and he just turned around and showed me the.
6: But
3: he
6: it wasn't just an old guy who hadn't zipped up.
3: No,
6: you know, yeah.
3: No,
0: did he wave it?
3: He ran. I chased him, and
0: oh wait, you wanted more?
6: You know, he.
0: Go back. Hey, get back here with that.
3: I'm into it.
8: hey, Sonny. Hey, there, boy.
5: It's your lucky day.
3: You got me all wrong.
4: I wonder if that's ever happened, if that would cure your thing. Like, that's not what you expect, right? That's not why you would flash someone.
2: I think, as you indicated,
4: if you're
2: earlier,
4: looking for a recoil and somebody goes, hey, that's great.
6: Yeah, I don't think they're interested
4: yeah.
6: in that.
2: Yeah, huh. I agree. It's for the shock. And
6: right.
2: do these guys have a line that they use? Do they say?
6: Most of the times they're silent, aren't they?
2: I would think. Yeah.
6: They kind of let it speak for itself.
2: get a load of this.
3: Yeah.
1: Stay tuned. More Bob and Tom Extra is next.
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0: For those of you who always need something extra, well, there you go. 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
1: Pat, got a nice request here for your song about your teenage son.
2: Cool, let's do it then. Give the audience what they want. Am I right?
3: Mm-hmm.
2: Yes. Kenny Rogers. Kenny Rogers tribute. Called The Teenager. On a crisp fall school night, way after bedtime, my son came in the den. I said, why aren't you asleep? He says, Dad, I'm awful troubled. I've been pacing my room for hours. I have a couple questions. He began to speak. I said, son, let me stop you right there.

out of their devices. They charge an arm and a leg for a charger and a cord. Get your mother to pay for it. She's got all my money, or ask her unemployed boyfriend spending my child support. I don't know.

0: That is beautiful.
1: Yeah. So true.
2: Yeah. Well, not all of it's true. Pat doesn't make his son do chores.
3: Oh, you're absolutely right. He doesn't do chores.
2: Well, yeah, that, yeah, he, well. I, everything else was true. Mm-hmm. But yeah, they sure are proud of their products, aren't they?
4: Where do the cords all go?
1: I don't know.
4: Like, I swear every other month I have to order 3 new chargers.
1: Well, and then you'll open a drawer one day and there'll be 18 cords in there and then none of them fit the 4
2: I
1: have
2: a question. Do you have the drawer at your house that has the 18 cell phones that you no longer have? The
1: old because I took them to the recycle place finally. I had a whole tote full of iPads and phones. I know that sounds so horrible, but
2: you know, I have all those old flip phones.
1: Yeah, we had the old flip phones.
2: But a lot of them have the early versions of cameras on them.
1: Mm-hmm.
2: So I have some pictures I've got to get off those things.
4: Oh, yeah.
1: They're not on the, you're not on the cloud?
2: No, no, this is pre-cloud. Right. I'm talking about pre-cloud. 90s era.
1: How would you get them off of there?
2: There's a place that does it.
4: Yeah.
2: I'll show you. I'll tell you where it is.
1: Well, it doesn't matter.
2: Oh, you got rid of yours?
1: I got rid of mine.
2: So, I mean, I'm sure there's some photographs of my kids and stuff when they were little that I'd really like to
1: have.
2: Do
1: you go through and look at the 18 million pictures you have?
2: Wait a second. I got a phone call here. It says, shut up, Christy. Well, that is just me. That's from Jesus. Wow.
1: Do you remember back in the day when you'd have to make like a book of photos? You know, and then all of a sudden now they're all on our phone and we never really look at them.
2: I look at them all the time. Now I've got a thing. Do you have the thing that rotates on your phone?
1: Yes, so but
2: when
1: I don't want any
2: when you turn your
1: surprises.
2: Phone on, it's got a picture of just random.
1: Yeah, but I don't do that because I don't like
2: the
1: surprises.
2: There's a beautiful picture of my wife, Kelly. See,
1: yes.
2: That's on
3: my
2: there.
3: Wife.
2: Now... Here we go. I'm going to see how many photographs I have. 63,056.
4: Whoa, that is a ton, yeah.
3: Oh, my God. Who's topless on that one?
2: That's me.
4: Send that to me, man.
2: See, now, here's the price. This is my daughter, Hart. She's 10. You'll notice in this picture, she has a mustache bigger than that of Mr. Oskay.
4: Oh, that's great. That's
2: just funny. I'm walking down the hallway yesterday in my house. And Hart walks by with a couple of her friends, doesn't say anything, and goes, wait a second, she's got a huge mustache in her face. What are you doing? She goes, nothing.
4: Nothing.
2: I have no idea why she had that. But see, that's a moment you can capture. And there's going to be a generation of people that every day of their life they had their picture taken.
1: Yes, and I'm just, oh.
2: It's great. It's fun.
1: No, it's not great.
2: Oh, come on. It's great. Relive those moments. I love it. We have something in the news that's kind of fascinating, reliving the days of older vehicles.
4: Mm.
2: We were talking last week about how there are certain aspects of our culture that have gone away, like being bored, like the awkwardness of getting on an elevator. That's just gone away because you get on an elevator now and you just start staring at your cell phone and it kind of reduces the tension. But I think that tension is good for you.
4: Yeah.
2: Random encounters are good for you. People don't even complain about sitting around the Social Security office for 3 hours because they've got their phones to look at now. But we have an article about cars and how they've changed so much since the 80s and 90s.
1: Things that are gone, according to Mental Floss, include manual window cranks.
4: That never bothered me.
1: Me either.
2: And
1: I like the fact that I can get out if I need
2: to. Okay, and I have something I want to say.
1: Yes?
2: About this. If you're... driving your car, say, and you see your neighbor walking their dog or something, and you slow down, and they look at you. If they want you to put your window down,
1: mm-hmm.
2: they go like this, and they make the crank.
4: Sure.
1: Right.
2: The crank, even though...
1: We haven't used them in years.
2: Yeah. It's one of those things that I guess you have to explain it to kids. Why are you going like this to put your window down? You see what I'm saying?
4: Yeah, there's no reason that your 10-year-old daughter should know what that is,
2: right.
4: Except from like movies or...
1: Right.
4: Well, and my daughter just started driving, and we just talked about that the other day, how convenient it is. While she's driving, she can just roll her windows down, whereas when we started driving, if you wanted to roll down your back windows, you had to pull over, get out, walk to the back of your car, open the door, roll it down, then get back in and drive off.
2: But there's a couple of other things.
1: I don't remember the cassette to CD adapter.
2: Yeah.
4: I do.
3: Oh, yeah.
2: It was a...
0: You'd put the cassette in the cassette player.
1: Yes.
2: The cassette had a wire on it.
3: Mini plug came out into the CD.
2: That went to a CD player. That was only around for 4 or 5 years.
3: They were very effective. Yeah. I loved it.
1: Really?
3: Yeah.
1: I never had one of those.
4: Remember when they used to... You would turn on your bright lights with a button on the floor.
2: A foot pedal.
1: Yeah, on the left side. There's a little button.
4: Would stomp on.
2: Yeah. That's on the list.
0: I never had that.
3: You never had it?
2: And the cool thing was, you could get a accelerator pedal that looked like a foot.
0: Mm-hmm. I never thought that was cool. I thought it was hippie-ish and
3: it was
0: silly.
3: Weird.
2: Oh, I think it was gearheady-ish.
0: More gearheady than hippie.
1: Not cool.
0: Because hippies love being barefoot.
2: Yeah, but
5: you got a ground.
2: But then the little switch to the extreme left would be a little tiny foot
1: for the dimmer. Yeah,
2: for the bright lights thing. Mm. I wonder if anybody still has that.
3: Oh, Single guys do, yeah.
1: You can still get that.
2: Divorce guys
3: do.
2: What else is on
0: those
2: the list?
0: Those weird, like, 68-year-old surfers.
3: Yes. Oh,
1: yeah. They're out there. Yeah. I just saw them a couple weeks ago when I was in
0: Southern California. Guys are badasses.
1: They are badasses. Up at 6 a.m. out in the water.
0: Yeah.
1: Removable stereo faceplate.
0: That was
2: a big Chicago thing
1: and New York City thing because you didn't want your stereo stolen.
0: Right. Saw it a lot in St. Louis. It was everywhere.
2: It was that, but we should explain what it was. It was a thing that would kind of Velcro onto your stereo. It looked like someone had already stolen your stereo. Mm-hmm. It had wires coming out of it.
0: Oh,
1: not what I'm thinking.
0: In this
1: of.
0: Case, I think what they're talking about is it just came right off, and it looked like you had no stereo.
2: Oh, you mean the one that came out?
0: Yeah, and
2: Okay. Yeah. I'm talking about the one that looked like it had already been stolen.
0: Gotcha.
1: Console ashtrays have gone away.
2: By the way, has anybody been on an airplane lately, and you notice some of them, if it has an ashtray, you're thinking, how old is this plane?
1: Yeah. I haven't been on a plane that had that in a while.
2: It's just on one.
1: Really?
3: With an ashtray.
1: In the Bahamas?
2: And in the Bahamas, as you may recall, after 12 hours at the Eleuther Airport.
0: I haven't seen a car in a while with the plastic window-hanging cup holder.
1: Oh, yeah. Remember that?
4: That was not effective.
0: It was precarious. There weren't many spills, but it always seemed like you were going...
1: They were very flimsy and flexy.
0: And you definitely had to sip that Coke off the lid before you hung it.
2: And then the cigarette lighter.
1: Yeah.
2: I was going to say, my car now still has that, whatever that.
3: 12 volt?
1: Because you can use an adapter.
2: Yeah, but there's no cigarette lighter. Right. There's just like a plastic cap.
1: Right. You can add some models of cars, you can still order a cigarette lighter. Hmm. Very rare, but you can.
2: Yeah. Also on this list, maps.
1: I don't remember that.
2: Hmm. Well, no, people would carry maps in their glove box.
1: Oh, I thought you meant the car came with maps. Well, yeah, absolutely.
2: And remember, you'd have to get directions from people to get somewhere?
1: Sure.
2: Those days pretty much long gone.
4: Josh, would you print out the MapQuest when you had like a gig out of town?
0: Yeah.
1: Oh, yeah.
2: Did you ever do the AAA thing where you had the road trip, the plastic binder, and the triptych?
0: No. Mm-hmm.
2: Yeah, that just shows my age compared to yours. There's a bunch of cool stuff that has kind of gone away.
0: Are there any things that you would really like to have back though?
3: I mean,
0: and not in a wistful way, but in a
3: nope.
0: I could live with crank windows. I'd be fine.
1: I would be fine with crank windows.
2: And by the way, here we go.
1: I wouldn't mind a CD player.
0: But I don't necessarily
1: player.
0: Want them back.
2: I just
0: you know what? I wouldn't mind a CD player.
1: I have one in my Figaro.
2: There is a car coming out, a truck actually coming out called a Slate, S-L-A-T-E. It's an electric truck that will have a hand crank window, apparently.
0: Hmm.
2: I just have the headline here.
1: That seems counterproductive. If it's an electric vehicle, shouldn't it? Is that because of the fact that?
2: I think they're trying to keep the price down.
0: Yeah.
1: Or keep it safe. Yeah. You can get out.
2: Right. Remember this? This is interesting. The CD visor organizer.
1: Yeah, of course.
0: Yes.
1: Absolutely.
4: Yeah, my daughter I went out to her move it the other day, and she has a CD player, and she had the whole visor, and like the visor kind of hangs down.
1: Yeah,
4: because
1: it's heavy.
4: It's so heavy from the CD.
2: Oh, that's cool.
0: That's awesome.
2: Yeah. I've told this story 10,000 times. I'll tell it once more. When I first moved to Florida, I had a cassette player in my car, aftermarket. It was a Roadstar that I installed myself. Thank you very much. But I kept my cassettes in a plastic bin with a lid on it. And I'd been there for about a week in Orlando in the summer. And I came into my car one day and the entire thing had melted into one large wad of plastic.
1: Yeah.
2: Everything was ruined. That's when I got this is something I still have, the windshield.
1: The sunshade.
2: Sunshade.
1: Yeah, of course. Yeah.
2: I have one of those on my car as we speak.
0: That can happen to a pack of Rage Crawls, too, can it, Jeff?
4: Oh, yeah. That's the worst.
0: Your Senkos and all that.
2: What?
3: They're talking fishing.
2: Oh, I see. I had no idea. Did you ever have the coin holder in your console so when you'd go through a toll thing, you could just reach in and get
0: there was a dime one, a nickel one, and a quarter one.
1: Sure was.
0: And then the pennies just had to do their own thing, at least in my Ranger.
3: This is true. My son saw a quarter on the ground next to our car yesterday, and he didn't know what it was. He goes, "What is that?"
1: What?
0: That's amazing.
3: I don't keep any change in the car, and he didn't know what it was.
0: What is that?
3: Yeah.
0: What?
3: I'm not kidding.
0: I still get excited when I find a quarter.
1: Heck yeah. It's an Aldi cart.
0: Legitimately do.
1: It's an Aldi cart. You got that. I have quarters. The only thing I carry is quarters.
2: Here's one that I remember, and I don't know when this stopped happening. But do you remember when a car, if you had a sedan, as opposed to an SUV, which everything is now, the key to the trunk was a different key than the key to the car?
1: Yep. Yes.
2: And you'd get sometimes forget.
0: Hassle.
2: Run outside, go to start your car and go. Yeah. I don't know when that stopped. I can't even. Mm. My Pontiac Le Mans had separate keys. But the point is, if you lost the key to your trunk, you were screwed. Especially if
1: there wasn't a pop in the car.
2: Locked your buddy in there.
1: Yeah.
0: I had a Pontiac Le Mans.
2: Really? Did it give birth?
0: It would run out of battery a lot. You had to push.
3: Very nice.
2: Okay, I got a question, Christy. What percentage of cars today have a full-size spare tire?
1: I don't know. We'd have to look that up. I have one. I don't know.
4: A lot of them have no spare tire now. Like, not even. Like, it's just that can of goop.
2: Yeah, and I think
4: it'll fix a flat.
2: Yeah, I wonder.
0: Which is pretty good.
2: There's some really fancy cars that have these gigantic spare tires hanging off the back that block part of the windshield or the rear window. What's the point?
4: Yeah, like they're changing their own tire.
2: Yeah, like someone in a Range Rover is going to change their tire. Come on.
1: 9 to 10% of new vehicles have a full size spare.
2: Yeah, so
4: I have
1: 46% of new vehicles have the donut.
0: I have what Tom's talking about on the back, but I've thought about removing it, but I know the day I remove it.
2: But you're not going to, it's so dangerous changing your own tire anyway.
0: I would do it for sure.
2: If you're in the freeway.
0: No, the answer is yes.
2: Drive. No.
0: I'm not going to stop in the middle of the freeway. I'll pull over plenty. I've done it. And I wasn't killed.
2: That tire.
0: You can change your own tire, people. Don't listen to Worry Wart.
2: Okay. I'll tell you off the air about my...
0: That happened to a guy out of 10,000.
2: Well, the thing that happened to him was killed him.
0: Well, I'm sure he was a piece of crap.
2: So, because he's my friend's dad,
0: No, he was just a moron. Don't get hit by a car. Most people don't get hit by cars.
2: But I think my point is, do you think that... What percentage of people... First of all, do you think, Pat, could your son change a tire?
3: No, he doesn't know what a quarter is.
2: I rest my case.
0: He'd take off the... No, that's not valid. Me being able to change a tire on the side of the road and not getting killed is not the same as Jimmy not recognizing a quarter.
2: Josh, I think you're missing the big picture here.
0: You know, I'm missing a lot by being here. I could be living a life. I could be surrounded by people who are fun to talk to.
1: Yes. Nice to you.
3: Screenplays. Yes.
0: Kindness and joy. Right. I miss kindness and joy.
1: Yes, we all do.
2: By the way, if you get a flat tire today, that will prove that there is a God.
3: How funny would that be?
0: You're right. I am talking myself into a flat tire.
3: And he gets a leg clipped by
0: right. No. If I call you from a hospital,
1: don't do that.
0: I'm going to have to lie. If
1: don't
0: I get hit by a car,
1: that.
0: that. Changing a tire.
3: How funny.
0: I'm going to have to say I got hit by a meteor or something. Just so I don't have to.
5: Wake up. More Bob and Tom Extra is on the way next. Thanks for listening to the Bob and Tom Show this morning. 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
6: Let's move forward here. You said you have something in the world of sports.
7: A British speed eater has reclaimed the Guinness World Record for the fastest time. Hang on.
8: Stupid world record.
7: Oh, my God. Gentlemen, thank me later. Here we go. A British speed eater has reclaimed the Guinness World Record for the fastest time to eat a burrito. Her name's Leah Shutkeever. She was able to eat an entire burrito in 30.75 seconds. Taking the title back from Mickey Sudo. And this is one of those Chipotle burritos, the big as a football.
6: Yeah. Wow.
7: The old record, 31.47. The new record by Leah, 30.75. And gentlemen, just sit back and enjoy the video of her eating this.
9: She is wearing a ponytail, which is smart.
10: Yeah. Always, yeah. Keep that hair up.
7: Yeah. Oh, yeah. Does she take
6: time to swallow or chew?
9: This is the hottest thing I've seen.
11: She's swallowing, all right.
7: Am I right, Josh?
6: And this she's notice amazing. She's got the guac.
7: Shut up, Tom. I'm watching this video.
6: She has the extra guac. You got.
7: Oh, yeah. Oh, she's using
9: she's about to get extra sour cream.
7: Look at that.
6: That's available on OnlyFans.
9: How did she do that?
10: I don't know.
9: I mean, she's just taking big. Wow. I love them. And then she shows us it's all gone.
12: She's beautiful.
9: She shows
12: too.
9: Us it's all gone like a good girl.
7: You know what? I want it to be known she is a good girl.
9: Yeah, she is.
6: and she's of normal size,
12: she's
6: might say.
12: She's a beautiful young lady. Yes.
7: Oh, man.
12: Are you okay?
9: Yeah,
7: that what was about that, huh? Wasn't that nice?
9: I mean, she wasn't just like deep throating it. She was taking just big bites and alternating, going back
7: and holding the burrito.
9: But what? She was cupping it.
6: But there's no chewing.
7: Six bites?
9: I know. It was really astounding.
7: Was it six?
10: It looked like it.
9: It didn't seem like that many
7: Perhaps
9: bites.
7: Perhaps we should watch it again and count the bites.
6: And it is a.
9: Well, give me some latency period.
6: It is a big size burrito.
7: Yeah, oh,
9: it's massive. It's massive.
7: Two, three. And it's all she's swallowing now too.
12: Five.
7: She's swallowing, Josh.
6: Okay,
7: six,
6: it's more or less
10: insane.
12: Seven.
7: That is unbelievable.
9: All right, stop it, because I've already finished. I want to save the end for next.
6: Her mouth, gape.
7: Oh boy.
6: Big wide. What's her name again?
7: Leah Shutkeever.
9: You know what's crazy? Ooh. I just realized in the middle of trying to get the fastest time, she sort of has to take a break
12: and clean off her plate.
9: Yes, but she's also taking a break so that she can swallow what she has in her mouth.
12: Yeah. Yeah. Like 13 bites.
7: So that was really something.
6: You'll want to go find that.
9: And it's not messy. I don't know how she did it.
7: She cleans up.
9: What's your favorite? We've talked about this, but I don't remember what your answer was. Your favorite bite of the burrito. Some people say it's the so-called butt of the burrito, those last couple bites.
10: Mine is the first bite's in there.
12: But all the sauce goes in the bottom.
7: I was going to say, whichever has the sour cream in the bottom. Yeah, that's what I like,
6: Do you ever squeeze?
7: And I believe you said something about she was about to get extra sour cream, right?
9: That's right.
6: That's exactly what I'm saying. You ever squeeze?
9: My jacket.
6: Dose.
12: God! You don't have to spell it out.
9: Oh, I thought maybe he didn't understand.
7: Goddamn, bitch! We're over here talking about guy stuff, okay? You leave us alone.
9: Do you squeeze a burrito, Tom? You can't squeeze a burrito.
12: Yeah, talking don't about squeeze squeezing. A burrito.
6: Yeah, just get a little squeeze, and that accesses the guac.
12: You've never eaten a burrito in your life.
9: You said that like a guy who's never had a burrito.
7: Right? No, there's just

0: burrito.
1: This absolutely translates to everything in his life. All of a sudden, he's an expert on burritos. He's never eaten a burrito in his sad life.
2: No. Certainly had a burrito.
3: The really? Knife and fork,
1: you have
3: maybe.
1: Never had a burrito.
4: Yeah, yeah, a knife and fork. Yeah.
5: Dude, I'm not ashamed to say I'll knife and fork a Chipotle burrito.
3: Yeah.
5: I can't.
3: They're huge, yeah.
2: And this is this is the size of a Chipotle burrito. It's a big one.
5: Right. Yeah.
2: Congratulations,
1: my dear. That's what I said.
5: Right.
2: Okay, well, good.
5: It looked to be steak. Didn't it look to be steak?
3: Mm-hmm. Some kind, yeah. Mm.
2: Does
0: is that your go-to steak?
5: No, I just was.
0: Yeah, I like their chicken.
2: I see.
0: Adobe chicken right now.
1: Disappointed in my meat choices.
0: Are you?
1: Yeah, beef has been
0: chewy.
1: On a streak. Yeah, it's very chewy.
0: I don't like
1: very,
0: that.
1: Very chewy, Tom.
0: Yeah.
1: Let's see. Oh, here we go. Here's another one. Want to do this?
5: Yeah, let's do this.
6: World record.
5: Is it the record she set the next day?
1: Very good, Josh. A Dutch television host drove a vehicle shaped like a giant shoe.
5: This is funny.
1: To a high speed of just over 70 miles per hour, 70.05, to break a Guinness World Record for a motorized
0: shoe.
5: Is it a clog? I wonder if it's a clog.
2: Do we have a shot of this thing?
3: There it is.
0: It is a clog. It is a clog.
1: Klaus von Krustum.
5: Will you look at that?
2: You know, the helmet makes him look ridiculous.
1: And Klaus's
0: the helmet.
1: Yeah.
5: It does.
2: I mean, it'd be funnier without the helmet.
1: Klaus's TV show, Klaus Can Do Everything.
5: Yes.
1: Decided they want to create a record-breaking vehicle, so they reached out to Mr. Kevin Nix in England, who set the record for the fastest motorized garden shed in 2025. I think we all remember that.
5: Amazing. Yeah.
1: The team used a Dutch wooden clog as the inspiration for their motorized shoe. Once again, just over 70 miles an hour.
5: Whoa!
3: Really?
1: 70 miles
5: an hour. And it held its integrity.
1: And it held together, yeah.
2: You know how, if that thing breaks down, you know how you, you know, to get it to the repair shop.
5: I have a guess.
0: I don't know how.
2: What's your guess, Joe?
0: Is it tow truck?
5: Would it be a, yeah.
1: What is it?
3: A tow truck.
2: It's a shoe.
5: No, it's not a shoe. It was made of paper mache, that thing?
1: Here's what happened. I thought I heard tow truck, but then I thought, no, that's not it.
5: Right. Yeah. It couldn't possibly. We're not dabbling in that.
0: It's too obvious, right?
1: I told a tow truck joke in kindergarten.
2: Everybody knows, if your shoe truck breaks down, you call a tow truck.
5: That is valid.
1: He did it again.
3: He was nervous about it. He wanted you to handle it.
2: But no, it looks like it's made of paper mache.
5: It does.
0: I'm sure it is. Really light so that it could go fast.
2: But I mean, paper mache at 70 miles an hour may not.
5: What's the chassis?
2: The integrity.
5: What's it built on?
2: Yeah, it's probably some kind of exotic go-kart. But that's funny.
4: Do you guys know the Citizens app?
5: No,
3: I don't.
4: Like people can report what's going on around your neighborhood and different things. And this happened about 3 weeks ago. Someone in our neighborhood was mowing and they got their foot caught in the mower.
0: Oh,
2: Jesus.
4: They said the ambulance is on the way. And the first comment below was, I think this person needs a tow truck. I laughed so hard.
1: You did?
4: Yeah. At someone else's misery.
5: They couldn't help
4: The very first comment.
2: Well, the first time, Chick will remember this, the first time we ever saw in Associated Press on air copy the word penis.
0: I remember this.
2: Was a guy cut his off
0: in Kansas.
2: He was straddling his lawnmower froze,
4: right,
2: and the motor was running, so he tipped it over and he straddled it, and it was one of those ones that had a rotating blade, and he failed to put it into neutral, I guess, so he cleared the grass that was clogging it, and it spun around and sliced off his male member. But that was the first time I remember an Associated Press copy. It had the word penis.
3: And they reattached it to his arm.
0: They had to keep it alive.
2: And the reason it made the national news is, this is totally true, they took the male member and some very qualified and bright physicians attached it to his elbow area.
5: Oh.
2: Because so they could access the veins there, arteries. This is a true story.
5: So they were able to save it.
0: Yes.
5: And so he didn't have it on the mulch setting.
3: And you remember they tried to do it right here at the top of the nose, but...
2: Yeah, then he'd be cockeyed.
5: Yeah. Yes. Naturally.
6: Pat's so happy.
0: Thanks, assist.
7: And I help.
6: Yes, sirree.
2: And by the way, the NI helped another lost.
0: Yes.
2: They should bring that commercial
0: Shake
2: back.
0: Shake and bake.
2: I love that commercial. And I help.
5: I remember as a kid really enjoying the flavor of shake and bake.
0: I did, too.
6: I love shake and bake.
0: Of course, Tom's never had shake and bake.
6: And lost my mind when barbecue came out. I couldn't believe we would have both.
5: We'd have regular and the barbecue.
2: Woo. Yeah, you're right. I've never had shake
0: Of course not.
6: Yeah, my mother. Do you know, Josh, maybe you do know this, but his mom, Tom wanted TV dinners. He'd sit on his little a tray and watch TV. His mom wouldn't let him have TV dinners, but she bought trays and the food and aluminum foil, cooked the food, covered it in aluminum, and served it to Tommy on his little TV tray. Isn't that wonderful?
5: But picture, you're a mother, and you look down, and you look at that sweet little face.
6: Is that right?
5: How do you not give him exactly what he wants?
8: Would she do the baked apples?
2: No, my mother was an excellent cook, and she made a wonderful apple pie.
6: Of course she did.
0: Of course.
2: It was incredibly delicious, and my mother was very fine.
5: I forgot about the apple crisps
8: That was always the
0: highlight.
3: 1,000 degrees.
2: Wasn't there some
6: apple crisp? Didn't you tasted like balls.
0: With the brownie.
2: Didn't you have to cook like three balls. Quarters of it and then
0: take the foil off?
3: Yeah, but you forgot.
5: Sometimes you had to score one section.
0: Right.
2: I mean, people don't realize, we were talking about things that are gone. Those dinners were really awful, but today's versions of those are tremendous.
6: There are
5: some good ones.
3: The turkey is edible. That's not bad at all. I've had the turkey.
2: Well, first of all, I think, is it Josh and I that both agreed that Chef Boyardee lasagna is delightful?
5: The ravioli.
2: The ravioli. And then Stouffer's lasagna.
0: Stouffer's lasagna is hard
2: great.
0: To beat. Yeah.
2: So I mean, they've come a long way since the frozen meals of the '50s, the so-called TV dinners.
0: 60s.
6: Here, Tommy, here's your TV. Can you imagine?
5: Man, we had TV trays. It was a special occasion. It was kind of a nice.
6: Can you imagine what that does to me hearing about a loving, caring mother like that?
5: Oh, it's got to tear you apart.
6: Oh, it rips me apart.
5: I mean, you're drinking acid.
2: Now, how would the guy from Papa Roach, what would he say to Chuck?
5: I'm with you, man. Moms and dads are mean.
6: They were the worst, man.
2: What a dick.
5: You know, I should give it, that was 30 years, 25 when I saw him whining on stage.
6: And I don't think he's
5: so. Hopefully, he's grown up a little
6: straight
5: bit.
6: Straight too far from.
5: But I have heard some recent Papa Roach songs and went, oh no, you're still mad.
2: Yeah. Okay. Calm down. You're cashing in.
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17: The science continues to stack up. Alcohol just is not great for us, even in small amounts. It's actually toxic to the body. Look, we literally use alcohol to disinfect. Regular drinking raises the risk of high blood pressure, a weaker immune system, and several cancers. One researcher framed the cancer risk this way. One drink is kind of like one cigarette, he said. Now here's the good news. A lot of the damage done by alcohol can be undone if you cut back early enough. Your immune system can rebound within a week. Then, some of the brain changes from drinking might start to recover within weeks to months. The key is not waiting so long that the damage becomes permanent. So if you've been looking for that nudge, that sign, that bit of encouragement to cut back, here you go. And I wish you luck. I'm Dr. Sanjay Gupta, helping you live a better life.
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9: This just in from your state police. 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
10: Oh, I'm sure they're thanking you, right?
9: 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Oh, they often do.
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9: I drive into work on the Chinatown Freeway.
10: You do?
9: Yeah, huh? 65. No, 55. 65.
11: Yeah,
9: 55,
11: that
9: 55.
11: Is ridiculous.
9: Hey, cut it out, freeway people.
11: They shouldn't
9: people.
11: Have messed with it. They should have... I think it's 95.
9: Okay, figure it out. This is some great live music with Duke Tomato and the boys.

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8: Howdy.
7: Howdy do. There's Josh Arnold.
9: Hi there.
7: There's Ace Cosby.
10: Hello.
7: Hello. I'm Chick McGee, and here's Tom with our special guest.
11: He is comedian Derek Stroop.
12: Yo, yo, yo.
11: And also, those are real horns, real musician, real guitar, real bass, real drums happening as they're happening. It's live. Anything could happen. We've got Duke Tomato in the band. And doing a great job. Looking forward to hearing another song out of Duke in just a few minutes.
9: We were just talking wine off the air.
8: Mm-hmm.
9: Yeah. And Christy was wondering about a wine. I like the Sav Cab.
8: Sav Cab,
9: which
8: huh?
9: is not your Cab Sav. That's a Cabernet Sauvignon.
8: Very good. Yes.
9: I like a Sauvignon Cabernet. It's just in the process, in the making process, they just switch them.
8: Okay.
9: And to me, it has a richer, more robust. So
11: I like a yellow cab because you can get in and get the hell out.
13: That is silly.
11: Thank you very much, Duke. We're gonna get a big
9: song.
11: That's
9: like a Cab Calloway.
8: Cab Calloway.
7: Yeah. Howdy, howdy, ha.
8: Howdy, howdy, ho.
11: Oh, that was very good. We're talking with comedian Derek Stroop. Derek, also on the road. He's got Columbus, Ohio coming up tomorrow. Then he's got Clues Hall, then Cincinnati on Saturday. Then coming up also just around the corner, Cedar Rapids in Rochester, Minnesota. But I wanted to ask you about your life off the road as a genuine human being with a wife. And a life.
12: Unbelievable.
11: And,
8: right?
9: You know, this is.
12: You know what? Listen, I don't want to whine about it. You just won't let it go.
7: Here's the thing, though. Right now, you think the way he talks is adorable, but it really starts to grate on
9: you. We are seeing this. This is your fourth or fifth appearance.
12: Yeah, that's right. Yeah.
9: And we are starting to see it grind more than.
12: And I would never use the word adorable to describe Tom talking. Okay? I've never seen Tom talking and thought, damn, that's adorable.

0: Yeah, that's true.
1: No.
2: Yes, go ahead, Tom.
3: Well, I like to brighten up everybody's life.
4: Yeah. Right?
3: As you know, what's his name? Bill.
2: I would have never guessed that.
3: Bill O'Reilly, that guy used to have the no spin zone.
0: Sure.
3: Is the no sorrow zone.
4: All right.
3: This is a place where we can all be happy together. Because we always are all happy. Everybody's in a good mood.
2: Oh, really? Like I was trying. I was just trying to sing a song earlier.
5: Where have all the flowers?
3: Shut up.
0: Yeah. I didn't realize that was also the Gaslight song.
4: Yeah.
3: So the point is, Derek, I will allow you to speak now. You have a kid, right?
1: I do. He just turned one like 2 weeks ago, which is the best. Aww. And he just started walking, which is fun, which is right on time. He's got a lot of teeth. he does. This is real. I've been trying to tell. When he was 3 months old, he had seven teeth. Oh. And I don't know if any of y'all have ever seen a baby crawl towards you with a full set of teeth, but it's not the look you're going for. It's just too many teeth. All his teeth on his hands. And I was like, if you can eat an apple, you got to stand up. You know what I mean? I told my wife, I go, it looks like Lieutenant Dan fell out of his chair. he's just crawling towards. But now he's starting to walk a little bit, which is good. It, that many teeth, it's tough. Couldn't breastfeed him. You can't breastfeed a beaver. No. That's impossible. No. Too many teeth.
2: Yeah.
1: You know, that's
4: Ouch.
1: Hard on a nipple.
4: Ouch. Yeah, boy.
3: You want to weigh? You want to weigh in on that, Christy Lee?
4: I mean,
1: 3 months old. That seven teeth. That's yeah. I mean, he was whittling on her nipple. I mean, pulled it off. Looked like an arrowhead was on there. But yeah. But he's coming along great, man. He's like I said, just starting to walk, which is adorable. It's been fun.
3: Yeah. Yeah. Is he eating regular food at this point?
1: Yeah, he's starting to get into the food world a little bit, you know, where we can give him little chunks of stuff. But it's so funny. It starts early, you know, especially I think in America, we use food as a reward for everything. Already, if he'll eat something, you know, he'll get a toy or yada. And we all have been trained that. I've been talking about it on stage. We're all trained that way my whole life. You clean your plate if you want to see your friends.
4: Yeah. Yeah.
1: Clean your plate if you want to go outside.
4: Yep.
1: Like, there's so many things based around. I mean, I ate food for kids in Africa I'd never met before. I just heard they were having a hard time and these mushrooms might get them on the other side.
0: Right.
1: And so I pushed through, you know. It's crazy. I mean, my generation learned how to read with pizza. It we did in 1985. The United States was in the lower 40% in reading and comprehension.
2: Right.
1: Came up with a brilliant idea, created the Book It program, linked up with Pizza Hut, and changed the course of history. Literally, we didn't want to read. We had three cheese pizzas. We go, To Kill a Mockingbird is a banger, man. I got hypertension and comprehension. It's insane. But yeah, I mean, food's a huge part of my life. Now it's a huge part of. A part of his life. So, yeah, I mean, it's already, you know, I'm already sharing cheeseburgers and stuff with him.
3: Do you, as a traveling comedian, do you guys exchange the best places to eat when you're going to be on the road, for example, in Columbus? You got a gig coming up in Cedar Rapids, Rochester, Minnesota, Cincinnati, all these places you're stopping. Do you call other comics and go, hey, look, I want to get something good to eat in Cincinnati. Where do I go?
1: I would never trust another comic with that important of a decision. I do my own homework. I think reviews are really important. I dive deep into reviews and not just the newest. I want to see what's going on. I'm an investigator. I want to see some patterns here. You know what I mean? And if the patterns go the right way, I'm in there. But I put out some feelers. When you're in Cedar Rapids, you know, you're going to have to put out some local feelers more than if you're like, somewhere in Cincinnati where I can have a big review I can read. But it's really important. Diners are where I usually are going to want to. I mean, you can trust them, you know, and, you know, the food, you get it immediately. I mean, she's holding the Eggs Benedict I want to order.
0: Yeah.
1: And so it's, you know. So, yeah, the food game on the road is extremely important.
3: You a gas station food guy?
1: Depends on where I'm at. Certain parts of the country, I'll really trust it. If I'm like around New Orleans, it's where you can get some of your best food. The Midwest does gas stations really well as well. Like in the South, breakfast I trust. I don't love the lunch as much. Mississippi and Louisiana is going to get involved because they have great fried chicken at gas. Let me explain something. I am very deep in the knowledge of gas station food, and I just realized it as I was talking to y'all because I can go coast to coast with this. Okay? I really can. But the Midwest doesn't get enough credit. I mean, Casey's, and there's some other places where the Midwest has some unbelievable gas station food, and I think that has to do with there being so much space and land in between, like, destinations. Like, when you go to Iowa, you're going to have to put a lot on the shoulders of that Casey's, because the next mall the next mall is quite the haul, okay? We got 3 hours before we can see a movie Hollywood made. Let's put some scrambled eggs on the pizza in this Casey's, you know?
4: Casey's Pizza, they're the fifth largest pizza chain in the country now. And
3: when I asked the question, I think
4: and Tom had never heard of Casey's before.
3: But the whole world of gas station food and gas station, they're elevated now.
4: Oh, yeah, gosh,
0: your Wawa's, yes, your Getco's, your QT's.
3: They're getting better and better.
1: But I don't like those as much. I don't like those as much. I want one where, you know, the owner's nephew's on the back flat grill, you know, getting overworked because he's got too many tickets lined up. I want that bologna to be sliced. I mean, I used to eat a fried bologna sandwich in Meridianville, Alabama, that's going to cost me my feet one day. I'm telling you.
0: Derek, you're not wrong. Two of the best barbecue places I've ever been to were gas stations.
1: Yeah, yeah. So that I don't like when I go to a – I was just having this conversation. 7-Elevens and the Wawa's great. I'm not trying to get jumped in Philly. I'm just telling you. That I'm just saying that I don't like the manufactured big box gas station food. I've never been someone that's seen a hot dog on a roller and thought, here's an afternoon. I don't operate that way. Now, if I go in there and it's wrapped in aluminum foil and I can smell the smoke, your boy is in. Okay? Yeah. And if you don't say you take debit cards, I'm buying two of them. All right? If it's only cash, I start to get a little shook up because I know that my experience has just changed. You know?
3: our guest is Derek Stroop, a man who knows his way about a sandwich.
0: Do you have a snack that you only eat on the road?
1: Yeah, there's certain, like, a Payday is a on the road candy bar for me. It's something that I trust. It's savory, but it's still a little bit sweet.
4: Do you eat the peanuts off first and then the nougat?
1: No. Is that you sharing that?
4: Yes,
1: you do that?
4: I do that.
1: I don't do that. That's pretty tedious. I mean, that's...
3: You got to access that thing.
1: She goes, you got to see me eat the sprinkles off a cupcake.
4: That's an afternoon.
2: You shouldn't make a candy bar experience last 2 hours. Come on.
1: Yeah, but her husband's like, I love it when she eats one, though.
0: No. Just buy some peanuts and caramels, then.
3: Coming up, we're going to hang out with Derek Stroop. We got some more music coming up with Duke Tomato and also Sexy Time with Allie Breen. It's all on the way to the O'Reilly Auto Parts Studios. 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
2: There's Josh Arnold.
0: Hey, Chickster.
2: Hey, man. There's Ace Cosby.
5: Hello.
2: Hello, indeed. And I'm Chick, and Tom, we have a bunch of special guests.
3: What's going on is we got real people, real music, real instruments. That's right. This is happening live. Those fellas are playing those instruments, and it sounds great. And we also got comedian Derek Stroop joining us in the house. Derek, now father of one. And I thought we'd get a special treat out of Duke right now. And we'll get back to Derek in just a second. I'm going to make a request for Duke. Before I get to that, I'll remind you, he's going to be on the road also. Coming up, Cedar Rapids, Gary, Indiana, Kendallville, Indiana, Porter, Indiana, and Fort Myers, Florida. All on the way. Derek Stroop on the way to Columbus, Ohio, Cincinnati, Ohio, Cedar Rapids, and Rochester. All coming up with Mr. Stroop. And you get to see your handsome young son, age one.
17: That's right.
3: This afternoon.
17: Very excited.
3: Get to see your wife, and then you're back on the road.
17: Back on the road. Going to hang out, watch some Sesame Street. You know, wrestle with this kid. I mean, he's the apple doesn't fall from far from the tree. He's like a bag of sand with no neck. You know what I mean?
0: He's a bruiser?
17: He's a bruiser, and he's physical. Okay. He's physical.
3: Duke, you guys ready to play a song? You guys are doing a little bit of a...
0: That's kind of a funny question they're playing a song.
3: An interstitial.
2: Hey, can we get you to stop playing a song so you play a song?
3: That's exactly what I'm saying.
0: Wake up and go to sleep.
2: I hear you, Tom.
17: Wake up and go to sleep.
2: Yeah.
3: That was the classic Three Stooges. Here we go. Thank you.
0: I have headphones on.
1: He doesn't have headphones on.
3: That's what's going
1: on.
3: Hey, Duke.
1: Yeah.
3: Now we're talking. It's a Haywood Banks moment there.
1: Oh, my God.
2: You think he'd have headphones on.
3: Yeah. Hey, Duke. Yeah. I thought we'd have you play another one for our guest, Derek Stroop. He's a fan of the blues. We'd teach him a little something here this morning. What do you got for us?
24: Well, I think this is what your messenger told me to play.
3: Oh, okay, so good. I sent a messenger.
24: Yes, you did.
1: Oh, boy.
24: And, okay. Dawson, you with me?
25: I'm with you.

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5: Hey.
1: I'm Chick. Hello, Tom. Hello, hello, hello.
4: Hello, Chick McGee. Let's let Duke and the boys take it. Oil. We got the Duke Tomato Band and the Brass to Mouth Horns. Why don't you take it from here, Duke? Have some fun and

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0: can we fit AC/DC, Aerosmith, Van Halen, The Stones, Ozzy, and Ronnie James Dio and the biggest rock acts in history into a rock block? 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

0: Your Big Dog forecast, increasing cloudiness, overnight showers, 70 today, 56 tonight. For tomorrow, partly cloudy with early showers possible, and 72. That's your Big Dog forecast.
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0: Your big dog forecast, increasing cloudiness, overnight showers, 70 today, 56 tonight. For tomorrow, partly cloudy with early showers possible, and 72. That's your big dog forecast.
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Your big dog forecast, increasing cloudiness, overnight showers, 70 today, 56 tonight. For tomorrow, partly cloudy with early showers possible, and 72. That's your big dog forecast.

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So what's it looking like, Yutter? 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After Queen. Big Dog.

0: 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Green Bay's classic rock all day from Van Halen. Eagles coming up, little REO Kansas. But first, fella, fat fellas.
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0: Increasing clouds, fella fat fellas. Like the missus's increasingly bad mood as she searches in vain for the little Debbies I hid. Ding dongs, yada hey. Overnight showers. 70. So whip out that triple X Fleet Farm man mall t-shirt once.
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Your big dog forecast, increasing cloudiness, overnight showers, 70 today, 56 tonight. For tomorrow, partly cloudy with early showers possible, and 72. That's your big dog forecast.

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0: They're adorable. 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Home of the Bob and Tom Show. Mornings. Green Bay's Classic Rock all day. Air Ozzy coming up. By land and by sea. Sticks on the way as the revolution rolls on. I'm Mike Dreb Walsh, and we rescued from Happily Ever After. Great people, by the way. A little three-month-old, three-pound Chihuahua piranha mix destroying my house. What's your pet destroyed?
1: My couch.
0: Part of the couch. 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
1: Like, tore it apart. 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
0: If I have eight balls, but one of them goes under the couch, I have no balls.
2: Oh. Oh my God. You are in deep, boy. What the f*** did you do? What did you do?
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0: 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Morning's Green Bay's Classic Rock all day from Molly Hatchet in the Twilight Zone. 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

0: 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Morning's Green Bay's classic rock all day from the toilet zone. But first, fella, fat fellas.
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0: Increasing clouds, fella, fat fellas. Like the missus's increasingly bad mood as she searches in vain for the little Debbies I hid. Ding dongs, yutter hay. Overnight showers. 70. 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

0: She's adorable destruction. 106.7 The Big Dog, home of the Bob and Tom Show. Mornings, Green Bay's classic rock all day from Van Halen Cars. Bon Jovi coming up as the revolution rolls on. I'm Mike Walsh, and we adopted just the sweetest little three-month-old, three-pound Chihuahua Terrier mix from Happily Ever After. Great people, by the way. We brought her home, and she's all teeth. She destroys everything in the most adorable way possible.
1: So when I was a kid growing up, I had a hamster.
0: Yeah. Oh, no.
1: I was probably 6 or 7, and it got out. And 3 days later, we found a big puddle of water in front of our refrigerator. So my dad wanted to know what happened, and he pulled the fridge out, and the hamster was hanging out back there, still alive, all of his hair sticking up. He had chewed through the power cable of our fridge and ruined it and everything inside.
0: Oh, I thought you were going to say, you know, your Malamute, you know, ate Mr. Whiskers.
1: He lived. Tough little guy. All of his hair is sticking up, though.
0: $500 worth of food destroyed by a hamster that cost 25 cents at the fair.
2: 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It's called Hamster Hell. Trigger warning for animal cruelty.
0: Hamster Hell!
3: 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Somebody had to say

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Your Big Dog forecast, increasing cloudiness, overnight showers, 70 today, 56 tonight. For tomorrow, partly cloudy with early showers possible, and 72. That's your Big Dog forecast.

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0: 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Morning's Green Bay's Classic Rock all day from Pat Benatar. Fire in a hole, she says. That'll make sense here in a moment. But you mean the Packers aren't the only ones who had a bad day on Sunday?
1: And how about the Myles Garrett thing coming out now that, I need surgery on my knee. 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

0: It's Rev's Soch Post of the Day.
1: I pooped the question. 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
0: Ugh. 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

ball flies further in the fall. Yeah, smack my dimple ball and call me Tiger. Fall on the big dog. It's streaming.

0: mean, she adorably destroys everything. 106.7, the Big Dog, home of the Bob and Tom Show. Morning's Green Bay's classic rock all day from Def Leppard. Guns N' Roses on the way. Who? And Gams, Pins, Getaway Sticks, all that'll make sense here in a moment as the revolution rolls on. But we just adopted the most adorable little instrument of destruction from Happily Ever After. Great people, by the way. A three-month-old, three-pound Chihuahua piranha mix is destroying everything. What'd your pet destroy?
1: Relationships.
0: Ugh, right? I get it, bro. It's fur bros over hoes, right? Fur over her. And if she gots a cat, that becomes a catapult. That's a catastrophe. Oh, knock it off. I'm allergic.
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Your big dog forecast, increasing cloudiness, overnight showers, 70 today, 56 tonight. For tomorrow, partly cloudy with early showers possible, and 72. That's your big dog forecast.

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0: 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Oh, Christy, always stay ladylike.
1: It's only a matter of time before you're going to be somewhere at a dais. 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
1: 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Yeah. But no. 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

0: 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Home of the Bob and Tom Show. Morning's Green Bay's Classic Rock. All day going to get all foxy all up in here. Got Van Halen on the way as the revolution rolls. I'm going to
1: we gave up, 17 touchdowns in the fourth quarter.
0: Suck it up, Buttercup. Your life don't suck.
2: And now, it's F My Life.
0: Today, I asked an older customer how he was doing. He told me he'd just lost his wife. I gave my condolences before he clarified his wife wasn't dead, just lost in Walmart, which might be worse. FML. Today, I caught my boyfriend cheating on me. Instead of the usual excuses, he panicked and claimed he was my boyfriend's long-lost twin brother. He even tried to put on a fake accent. FML. Today, I learned my middle school daughter wrote a love letter to her teacher. Cute, right? It was an incredibly graphic letter where she asked him to abduct her and chain her up in his basement. I now must find her a new school and a therapist. FML. Today, while reading some chemistry notes, I came across the term solid water. Completely stumped, I asked myself, what the hell is solid water? Then I heard my little cousin say, ice. I'm a fourth-year science major in university. He still checks the closet for monsters. FML. Today, I had the closing shift at work in a cafe, and there was a man and lady left. I made them both coffee and started to close up. When the lady finished her coffee, she grabbed my arm and said, I think that man is masturbating. I had to wait for him to finish before closing. FML.
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0: 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When Keith Richards goes, hell is frozen over.
1: I know that we may all be dead and gone. 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Did you know that?
0: It's fall on the Big Dog. 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

0: cute, though. 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Green Bay's classic rock all day from the Cars and Free and 38 Special as the revolution rolls on. I'm Mike the Rev Walsh, and we adopted just the most adorable little Chihuahua mix rescue from Happily Ever After. Great people, by the way. She's 3 months and 3 pounds, and she's just the most adorable thing as she's taking your finger off and taking it under the couch with her. What is your pet, Destroyed?
1: Back when I was a kid, we had went to church, but prior to that, my mom had made a bunch of banana bread. I mean, the whole counterful of loaves of banana bread.
0: Yeah.
1: And when we came home from church, and she was going to package up the banana bread for the bake sale, found out our Great Dane had destroyed everything except the half a loaf.
2: Dude, a Great Dane? Marmaduke don't even have to jump to reach the counter.
1: I guess she just assumed that it wouldn't want the banana bread for some reason. I don't know.
2: Dogs eat their own feces. Of course it wants the banana bread. So, like, how many loaves did this thing mow through?
1: Oh, man. I can't say for sure, but I want to say there was at least a couple dozen loaves of banana bread.
2: Ooh, and that don't stay up in there long. And you're the kid, so you're out in the backyard on shovel duty.
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23: What you say about my mama?

Your big dog forecast, increasing cloudiness, overnight showers, 70 today, 56 tonight. For tomorrow, partly cloudy with early showers possible, and 72. That's your big dog forecast.

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Ted Nugent on the Big Dog.